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0: The Kookaburra Day Club meets Fridays from 9:30am to 1pm at the Memorial Hall, 1 York Lane, Kempsey. 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That's Lynn on 0418 276 043, or Neil Elphick on 0427 257 274. 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
2: 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If you think you've been scammed, call your bank and report it to the Scam Watch First Nations info line on 1300 303 143. 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
3: The ATO is very concerned to hear of tax scams where people ring up vulnerable Australians and threaten them with legal and police action if they don't immediately pay a debt. These are not calls from the ATO. If you have got a debt, we would have written to you first. If we do ring you, our staff will identify themselves and let you know how you can call us back. But if the person calling you is rude and aggressive, threatening police or legal action if you don't do something immediately, it's not the ATO. If you've got any doubts, please hang up the phone and call us back on 1800 008 540 and we'll sort the matter out.

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3: Good morning, I'm Laura Devoy. Another so-called Nudify service has been called out by eSafety for not doing enough to protect children from exposure to sexually explicit deepfake images. A formal direction to comply has been issued to one of the most popular Nudify services accessed in Australia. The company has been given 14 days to implement stronger protections to prevent children from accessing the service, which allows users to upload images of real people and generate sexually explicit deepfake content. eSafety says the platform was attracting nearly 40,000 Australian visits per month. Health authorities say a diphtheria outbreak affecting multiple jurisdictions is a reminder to stay up to date with vaccinations. As of yesterday, 223 diphtheria cases had been reported this year. That's the worst annual figure since national reporting began. The Northern Territory Centre for Disease Control declared an outbreak in March, and it has since spread to Queensland, South Australia and Western Australia. The Australian Medical Association says vaccination remains the strongest protection against the disease. Britain's Foreign Secretary has warned tens of millions of people face hunger because of the closure of the Strait of Hormuz. Yvette Cooper told an aid conference in London urgent global pressure was needed to get fertiliser and fuel moving. Without this, she said, there was the threat of a global food crisis.
4: The Strait of Hormuz is no outlier. Coming so soon after the energy price shock, the grain supply threats, when Russia invaded Ukraine, or the supply chain crisis in COVID. This reflects a new era of geopolitics and geoeconomics, an era of great power competition and global volatility, but also concurrent crises.
3: That audio from the BBC. The World Food Programme has warned 45 million people could be pushed into acute hunger this year. Australia's native bees are being recognised today as part of World Bee Day. There are over 1,700 species of bees in Australia, all with various roles from pollination to increasing biodiversity and boosting yields of some fruit plants. Speaking to National Radio News, President of the Australian Native Bee Association, Megan Halcroft, describes the bees as invaluable to keeping ecosystems alive.
5: Because they carry dry pollen, and they, as they move around the flower, they easily transfer from pollen from one flower to another, which enhances cross-pollination, enhances biodiversity of the genome, increases vigour.
3: Former Governor-General and retired Anglican Bishop Peter Hollingworth has died at the age of 91. Dr. Hollingworth was ordained in 1960 and joined the Brotherhood of St. Lawrence, where he served for 25 years. He was appointed Governor-General in 2001 but resigned 2 years later amid reports he failed to act on child sex abuse claims when he was Archbishop of Brisbane in the 1990s. An inquiry later found he did not remove two priests from the ministry despite knowing they had sexually assaulted children. Turning to sport, another 12 players will arrive at the Socceroos pre-training camp in the US state of Florida. Jackson Irvine, Martin Boyle and Milos Deganek are among the new faces. Australia is building up to the FIFA World Cup, which gets underway next month. Coach Tony Popovich will name his 26-player squad on the 1st of June. And Arsenal has won its first English Premier League title in 22 years. Manchester City needed a win against Bournemouth to stay in contention, but drew one all, which leaves the Gunners with an unassailable lead with one match to play.
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1: Welcome to Tank FM's weather update for Kempsey in the Macleay Valley. Thursday's outlook is partly cloudy. High chance of showers in the south, medium chance elsewhere. The chance of a thunderstorm along the coastal fringe during the day. Kempsey 21 and southwest rocks 20 degrees. Friday's weather warning is for large and powerful surf conditions are expected to be hazardous for coastal activities such as rock fishing, swimming and surfing. The forecast is partly cloudy. Very high chance of showers in the south, medium chance elsewhere. Winds south to southwesterly 20 to 30 km per hour. Kempsey and southwest rocks 21 degrees. Saturday's weather warning is for large and powerful surf conditions were expected to be hazardous for coastal activities such as rock fishing, swimming and surfing. The outlook is for partly cloudy conditions. High chance of showers, most likely earlier in the day. Winds becoming light during the evening. Kempsey 23 and Southwest Rocks 22 degrees. In community news, could you host for Australia's biggest morning tea to support Australians impacted by cancer? It's fun, it's free, and could save lives. Did you know? Almost 1 in 2 Australians will be diagnosed with cancer before the age of 85. That means someone close to you will likely be impacted by cancer. Will you host a biggest morning tea for them this May? Sign up to host a morning tea on any day in May or June. 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

0: what's on at Kempsey Shire Libraries. 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
5: Hi, I'm Sandy Kay. Join me each week for a breath of fresh air, Saturday at midday after the news update. It's a light, bright and breezy mix of music with lots of interviews from your favourite stars of the 60s, 70s and 80s. I love tracking down and chatting to the people who make the music, and I can think of nothing better than putting a smile on your face as together we relive some of the best days of our collective youth. 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Right here on 103.1 Tank FM.

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3: Good morning, I'm Laura Devoy. Another so-called Nudify service has been called out by eSafety for not doing enough to protect children from exposure to sexually explicit deepfake images. A formal direction to comply has been issued to one of the most popular Nudify services accessed in Australia. The company has been given 14 days to implement stronger protections to prevent children from accessing the service, which allows users to upload images of real people and generate sexually explicit deepfake content. eSafety says the platform was attracting nearly 40,000 Australian visits per month. Health authorities say a diphtheria outbreak affecting multiple jurisdictions is a reminder to stay up to date with vaccinations. As of yesterday, 223 diphtheria cases had been reported this year. That's the worst annual figure since national reporting began. The Northern Territory Centre for Disease Control declared an outbreak in March, and it has since spread to Queensland, South Australia and Western Australia. The Australian Medical Association says vaccination remains the strongest protection against the disease. Britain's Foreign Secretary has warned tens of millions of people face hunger because of the closure of the Strait of Hormuz. Yvette Cooper told an aid conference in London urgent global pressure was needed to get fertiliser and fuel moving. Without this, she said, there was the threat of a global food crisis.
4: The Strait of Hormuz is no outlier. Coming so soon after the energy price shock, the grain supply threats when Russia invaded Ukraine, or the supply chain crisis in COVID. This reflects a new era of geopolitics and geoeconomics, an era of great power competition and global volatility, but also concurrent crises.
3: That audio from the BBC. The World Food Programme has warned 45 million people could be pushed into acute hunger this year. Australia's native bees are being recognised today as part of World Bee Day. There are over 1,700 species of bees in Australia, all with various roles from pollination to increasing biodiversity and boosting yields of some fruit plants. Speaking to National Radio News, President of the Australian Native Bee Association, Megan Halcroft, describes the bees as invaluable to keeping ecosystems alive.
5: Because they carry dry pollen, and they, as they move around the flower, they easily transfer from pollen from one flower to another, which enhances cross-pollination, enhances biodiversity of the genome, increases vigour.
3: Former Governor-General and retired Anglican Bishop Peter Hollingworth has died at the age of 91. Dr. Hollingworth was ordained in 1960 and joined the Brotherhood of St. Lawrence, where he served for 25 years. He was appointed Governor-General in 2001 but resigned 2 years later amid reports he failed to act on child sex abuse claims when he was Archbishop of Brisbane in the 1990s. An inquiry later found he did not remove two priests from the ministry despite knowing they had sexually assaulted children. Turning to sport, another 12 players will arrive at the Socceroos pre-training camp in the US state of Florida. Jackson Irvine, Martin Boyle and Milos Deganek are among the new faces. Australia is building up to the FIFA World Cup, which gets underway next month. Coach Tony Popovich will name his 26-player squad on the 1st of June. And Arsenal has won its first English Premier League title in 22 years. Manchester City needed a win against Bournemouth to stay in contention, but drew one all, which leaves the Gunners with an unassailable lead with one match to play.
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1: Welcome to Tank FM's weather update for Kempsey in the Macleay Valley. Thursday's outlook is partly cloudy. High chance of showers in the south, medium chance elsewhere. The chance of a thunderstorm along the coastal fringe during the day. Kempsey 21 and southwest rocks 20 degrees. Friday's weather warning is for large and powerful surf conditions are expected to be hazardous for coastal activities such as rock fishing, swimming and surfing. The forecast is partly cloudy. Very high chance of showers in the south, medium chance elsewhere. Winds south to southwesterly 20 to 30 km per hour. Kempsey and southwest rocks 21 degrees. Saturday's weather warning is for large and powerful surf conditions were expected to be hazardous for coastal activities such as rock fishing, swimming and surfing. The outlook is for partly cloudy conditions. High chance of showers, most likely earlier in the day. Winds becoming light during the evening. Kempsey 23 and Southwest Rocks 22 degrees. In community news, could you host for Australia's biggest morning tea to support Australians impacted by cancer? It's fun, it's free, and could save lives. Did you know? Almost 1 in 2 Australians will be diagnosed with cancer before the age of 85. That means someone close to you will likely be impacted by cancer. Will you host a biggest morning tea for them this May? Sign up to host a morning tea on any day in May or June. Host your way, at home, in your community or with your workplace. Raise funds for life-saving cancer research, prevention programs and support services. 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
1: Welcome to Tank FM's weather update for Kempsey and the Macleay Valley. Thursday's outlook is partly cloudy. High chance of showers in the south, medium chance elsewhere. The chance of a thunderstorm along the coastal fringe during the day. Kempsey 21 and Southwest Rocks 20 degrees. Friday's weather warning is for large and powerful surf conditions are expected to be hazardous for coastal activities such as rock fishing, swimming and surfing. The forecast is partly cloudy. Very high chance of showers in the south, medium chance elsewhere. Winds south to southwesterly 20 to 30 kilometers per hour. Kempsey and Southwest Rocks 21 degrees. Saturday's weather warning is for large and powerful surf conditions are expected to be hazardous for coastal activities such as rock fishing, swimming and surfing. The outlook is for partly cloudy conditions. High chance of showers, most likely earlier in the day. Winds becoming light during the evening. Kempsey 23 and Southwest Rocks 22 degrees. In community news, could you host for Australia's biggest morning tea to support Australians impacted by cancer? It's fun, it's free, and could save lives. Did you know? Almost 1 in 2 Australians will be diagnosed with cancer before the age of 85. That means someone close to you will likely be impacted by cancer. Will you host a biggest morning tea for them this May? Sign up to host a morning tea on any day in May or June. 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
2: Welcome to Tank FM's weather update for Kempsey in the Macleay Valley. Thursday's outlook is partly cloudy. High chance of showers in the south, medium chance elsewhere. The chance of a thunderstorm along the coastal fringe during the day. Kempsey 21 and southwest rocks 20 degrees. Friday's weather warning is for large and powerful surf conditions are expected to be hazardous for coastal activities such as rock fishing, swimming and surfing. The forecast is partly cloudy. Very high chance of showers in the south, medium chance elsewhere. Winds south to southwesterly 20 to 30 kilometers per hour. Kempsey and southwest rocks 21 degrees. Saturday's weather warning is for large and powerful surf conditions are expected to be hazardous for coastal activities such as rock fishing, swimming and surfing. The outlook is for partly cloudy conditions. High chance of showers, most likely earlier in the day. Winds becoming light during the evening. Kempsey 23 and southwest rocks 22 degrees. In community news, could you host for Australia's biggest morning tea to support Australians impacted by cancer? It's fun, it's free, and could save lives. Did you know? Almost 1 in 2 Australians will be diagnosed with cancer before the age of 85. That means someone close to you will likely be impacted by cancer. Will you host a biggest morning tea for them this May? Sign up to host a morning tea on any day in May or June. 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

0: 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This is Brisbane's Subset with his punk dub remix of Tiki Tane's Bye Bye Spotify.
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Clare Fredericks Jr., aka Taj Mahal, with his Phantom Blues Band and Ziggy Marley on the Wailers' Talkin' Blues. Haji Mike with Cowboys in Space before them,

0: Jawan, do you know, I really pray to death.
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That was Sword and Shield, and before it with Jesse Royal on board for Something I Said. Out of East LA, after cutting his teeth leading various backing bands for visiting Jamaican ska and dancehall acts touring Southern California,

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Next up, from the Jamaican Music School

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1: Greetings. This is Johnny Osborne endorsing the Mutton Jeff Disco, Alpha School of Music and Alpha Boy School under the divine inspiration of Sister Mary Ignatius, who loved music, and one of our greatest musical mentor, Lenny Birds, that I can remember. You don't know Mutton Jeff sound. You don't know his original champion sound.

Night last year at Boston's Lizard Lounge. Flying Vipers with a live version of a track from their 2020 album Cuttings. 220's Clash comes from their new album, Live Lizards. Son of Augustus, Addis Pablo before them with Bob Redham and Chesedek on Musical High. And back at the top, celebrating their 146th anniversary, the Alpha Skull dub plate special mix of Truth and Rights by Johnny Osborne. Next, another live version of a track from their Cuttings album,

week, UK artist Brother Culture with Swiss producer Nicholas Mater as Derek Sound on Behold the Dove, and before it on Raven from his new album Behold the Lion. Before them, written and recorded originally by their late son and brother Matthew, Winston McNuff and his daughter Nadia and son Kush on Be Careful. It comes from their new album with the Nigerians called Africa My Destiny. Back at the top, a live version of Astral Underground from the Flying Vipers. 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
6: BBC News with Emily Thomas. Russia and China have failed to reach agreement on a multi-billion dollar gas pipeline during President Putin's visit to China. The Kremlin said Mr. Putin had achieved a basic understanding over the project in his talks with Xi Jinping, but there was no clear timeline. Moscow is increasingly reliant on China to sustain its war on Ukraine. Our Asia business correspondent is Nick Marsh.
7: This is a one-sided relationship. China's the second largest economy in the world. It dwarfs Russia's economy. China accounts for 26% of Russia's total trade. But from the Chinese perspective, only about 3 or 4% of China's total trade is with Russia. One thing that Russia does have is energy, all the oil and all the gas that Russia has and that China can buy very, very cheaply, because Russia has been more or less cut off from the Western economic system.
6: The head of the World Health Organization says the risk of the current Ebola outbreak in the Democratic Republic of Congo is high at the regional level, but still of low concern globally. Tedros Adhanom Ghebreyesus told a news briefing the outbreak was believed to have killed 139 people. Arali Bagamba, a lecturer from the city of Bunia, told the BBC people ignored the deaths at first.
8: The number of deaths, I think, has not yet diminished. We all believe it will get worse before getting any better. Before the sickness was discovered, so it was treated as ordinary death. Until people noticed there were just too many deaths, then they noticed there was something else going on.
6: The Indonesian president, Prabowo Subianto, says he will tighten export control over major commodities, including palm oil and thermal coal, a move criticized by producers. He said the country had lost almost $1 trillion in 3 decades because products were being sold abroad cheaply. He said they would now be sold via a government-run enterprise following a transition period. A report by climate change experts in Britain has warned that more than 90% of homes could become impossible to live in by 2050. The Climate Change Committee suggests increasingly extreme heat waves, droughts and floods were threatening the British way of life. Here's our climate editor, Justin Rowlatt.
9: The advisory body's central message is that the UK can deal with the impacts of climate change, but only with investment. It is urging ministers to adopt clear targets, including preventing additional heat-related deaths by 2050 and keeping the number of homes at risk of flooding at or below current levels. The government said it was acting to protect people and places and would consider the body's recommendations.
6: Justin Rowlatt, you're listening to the latest world news from the BBC. The authorities in Lithuania have reopened the airport in the capital Vilnius after a drone incursion into the country's airspace. People had been urged to take shelter in several regions after an air alert was sent out. Local media said the president and prime minister were among those who took cover. It's not yet clear who was behind the incursion. Police in Germany have arrested a married couple on charges of spying for China. The two German nationals are accused of seeking information on advanced technology with military uses. They were detained in the southern city of Munich. The German Federal Prosecution Service alleged that the pair worked for a Chinese intelligence agency. There's been no comment from the pair. The Philippines Supreme Court has refused to grant interim relief from arrest to a senator wanted by the International Criminal Court for alleged crimes against humanity. This clears the way for the potential arrest and extradition of Ronald de la Rosa. Also known as Bato, he's wanted by the ICC for his involvement in former President Rodrigo Duterte's war on drugs, which killed thousands. He's accused of using his position as police chief to commit extrajudicial killings of suspected drug users. The remaining two bodies of Italian divers who drowned in a scuba accident in the Maldives last week have been brought to the surface. A Maldivian government spokesman, Mohamed Hossein Sharif, told the BBC all of the victims had now been identified and they'd been flown to the capital.
10: So the search and recovery mission is now complete, and the next stage is going to be the repatriation. After discussing with the Italian authorities, we will be repatriating the bodies back to Italy to the care of the families as soon as possible.
6: The five people died after entering a deep water cave for exploration. A Maldivian rescue diver also died during the search. A specialist team of three Finnish divers carried out the rescue mission. World News from the BBC.
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13: Welcome to Tank FM's weather update for Kempsey and the Macleay Valley. Thursday's outlook is partly cloudy. High chance of showers in the south, medium chance elsewhere. The chance of a thunderstorm along the coastal fringe during the day. Kempsey 21 and southwest rocks 20 degrees. Friday's weather warning is for large and powerful surf conditions are expected to be hazardous for coastal activities such as rock fishing, swimming and surfing. The forecast is partly cloudy. Very high chance of showers in the south, medium chance elsewhere. Winds south to southwesterly 20 to 30 kilometers per hour. Kempsey and southwest rocks 21 degrees. Saturday's weather warning is for large and powerful surf conditions are expected to be hazardous for coastal activities such as rock fishing, swimming and surfing. The outlook is for partly cloudy conditions. High chance of showers, most likely earlier in the day. Winds becoming light during the evening. Kempsey 23 and southwest rocks 22 degrees. 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Did you know? Almost 1 in 2 Australians will be diagnosed with cancer before the age of 85. That means someone close to you will likely be impacted by cancer. 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
17: 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You're listening to the Dirt Music Radio Show, coming to you as it does every week from the studios of 2SER. Stuart Kipps, my name. Thanks as always. Or if it's your first time, thanks for joining me. If you're wondering what Dirt Music is all about, let me tell you. Dirt Music is a radio show about music that comes from the heart and takes absolutely no prisoners. What you're about to hear can come from right across the musical spectrum, just so long as it's made with no concession whatsoever to fad or to fashion. It's another week, another Dirt Music, lots of music to get through. Some of it's old, some of it's new, some of it, of course, is in between. Very soon, we're going to be talking to Brian Jackson, who was the collaborator with Gil Scott-Heron on all of those great performances. Brian Jackson is coming to Australia for festival shows, paying tribute to the work that he and Gil Scott-Heron did together. That conversation and music coming up soon. But let's get underway with some new music. The Tedeschi Trucks Band, they're so incredibly active. They're channeling their inner Santana on a newly released performance from the Beacon Theatre in New York City on March the 20th this year. Yes, they get the albums out really quickly. We're going to be listening to their version of Soul Sacrifice, and then something new from the great Taj Mahal and the Phantom Blues Band. They've got an album out called Time, and we're going to listen to the song called Crazy About a Jukebox. That's what Dirt Music is. And hopefully enjoyable jukebox. You're listening to the show. Here we go.

That was our whole record, plus a song. We're just going to take a little break, and we'll be back in just a little while. Thank you so much for being here.

We have a musical liftoff on Dirt Music this week. The Tedeschi Trucks Band with a soaring version of a soaring song to start with, Santana's Soul Sacrifice, recorded live at the Beacon Theatre, March the 20th, 2026. And then after that, Taj Mahal and the Phantom Blues Band with Crazy About a Jukebox. As I mentioned, about to talk to Brian Jackson, the great collaborator with Gil Scott-Heron. But to get us in the mood for that, let's have a listen to the classic from Gil Scott-Heron, The Revolution Will Not Be Televised. And after that, I'll be chatting with Brian Jackson.

0: Brian, thank you very much for talking to me.
1: It's my pleasure, Stuart.
0: I'm a huge fan and have been for a very, very long time, so it's an honour to chat with you. So, curious, have you bought a one-way ticket so that you don't have to go back to America in 2026?
1: Oh, yeah. Well, I actually have already bought my one-way ticket to France, which is where I live right now.
0: Oh, right. Okay. So, yes, I heard you were going to move to France. So, I mean, you must despair of what is happening. And I guess I wonder what you imagine Gil would have thought of this America now compared to, you know, the America of the 60s and 70s.
1: Unfortunately, I think that neither of us have been very surprised.
0: Yes.
1: You know, some of the same things are happening that that we were talking about 50 years ago.
0: Yes.
1: You know, and which I think a lot of young people who have become familiar with our music think that we are kind of prophets, you know, because mm-hmm. that we wrote these things. They find out that we wrote these things 50 years ago, and they think that we were predicting something. But in the sad reality is that we were just commenting on something that happened 50 years ago and hasn't really changed.
0: Yeah, which is really sad.
1: Yeah.
0: Yeah. So, and how I was always curious how the two of you collaborated. I mean, was it in the room, you know, in a room together working, or were you playing and coming up with ideas and he was coming up with words? How did the two of you interact?
1: Yeah, you know, I mean, we both had a main discipline, but we both had the ability to write, to do what the other person did as well.
0: Mm-hmm.
1: And so we were just kind of it was a kind of a hand-in-glove approach, really. I think, you know, sometimes Gil would come up with some music and he would present it to me and I would kind of embellish it or change it a little bit or, you know, whatever, add what it needed or whatever. And sometimes I would have something lyrically and I would take it to him and then he would complete it or make it fuller. But the music always came first.
0: Right. Okay. Right. And at the time when you're making those records, I mean, did you feel, I mean, this is a, you know, a post-Coltrane, Archie Shepp, you know, there's been a lot of angry music and brilliant, astonishing music. Did you feel like outsiders, you know, that you were going against the grain with what you were performing and talking about?
1: Well, absolutely, because, you know, one of the reasons that we actually started to perform is we considered ourselves songwriters.
0: Yes.
1: And after we took a look at our growing catalog, we realized that we probably weren't going to get anybody else to perform these songs. So we, you know, we decided that it was best that probably we go out and try to perform them ourselves.
0: Yeah. And the small talk at 125th and Lennox. I mean, what was that like as a performance? Because that was very early on.
1: Well, I think that one thing that people don't know about that album is that it actually wasn't a live album.
0: Oh,
1: we
0: I didn't know that.
1: We recorded it in the studio. Yeah, you see, and we recorded it in the same studio actually that we recorded the other two albums, except that we invited some of our friends to sit around a circle, to sit in a circle around the mics and, you know, to have them, they hadn't actually heard the material and just have them respond, you know, naturally to what was happening.
0: Hmm. There we go. One of the great live albums that wasn't live. and was there, when you two met, I mean, was there an immediate rapport, or did you have to work at it? I mean, were you coming at it from different perspectives and different worldviews, or was it just an immediate, you know, melding of minds and creative personalities?
1: Immediate.
0: Yes.
1: I heard a song that Gil had written for our friend Victor Brown,
0: mm-hmm.
1: And I thought the lyrics had just blown me away, and I said, "Wow, here I am trying to write lyrics that are going to take me maybe in the next 6 months to complete." And so I just thought that, I said, "Listen, I have these songs here, and you know, what would you think about taking a stab at them?" And I played a song for him, and I saw his face when I did this song, and we had a discussion, and it became our kind of MO. He said, "Well, what was the song trying to say? Or what were you trying to say? What does the song say to you?" Mm-hmm. And we would have that brief discussion always before a song was before he started writing. And 15 minutes later, we had a song, Toast to the People.
0: Right. Wow.
1: And it happened like that, mm-hmm. effortlessly every time.
0: Right. And when was about the fourth album, was it, or fifth album that you were co-credited on the covers? I mean, was that something that, you know, did it stick with you that you wanted that, or was it something he volunteered, or was it just the way you both felt it should be?
1: Well, yeah, no, we both, you know, we both thought we thought it should be that way. When Gil did the Flying Dutchman album,
0: yes,
1: it was supposed to be just an album of poetry. You know, that's what he was signed to do. Uh-huh. But he insisted that we had so many songs that he would like to actually perform some of these songs and get them out here. Remember, we were songwriters, so the only way that we could get paid for our songs was to have them performed somewhere. So that was an impossibility. You know, basically we couldn't. The contract was already signed. Mm-hmm. But as soon as he fulfilled that contract, then we worked to do our first production. Mm-hmm. And that's when my name appeared. So yeah, it was the fourth album. Mm-hmm. And as far as the other one's concerned, well, Arista got interested in signing Gil. They weren't interested in signing me. And he was about to walk away. When he told me that, I said, well, you know what? Seeing as how they have a pretty good way of promoting things, maybe we should just take another look at it. And maybe if you just ask him if he will put my name on it, you know, I thought that it might have some benefit anyway, which he did agree to.

0: Hope you're enjoying my chat with Brian Jackson. It was such an honour and a privilege to get to talk with him. Brian Jackson coming to Australia to celebrate the work he did with Gil Scott-Heron very, very soon. He's performing, if you live in Melbourne, at the Rising Festival and as part of Vivid Life 26 in Sydney. If you don't live in either of those two cities, time to start thinking about travelling. After the first part of that conversation, we listened to Gil Scott-Heron with Brian Jackson doing Lady Day and John Coltrane. And after that, Home is Where the Hatred Is. Here's the second part of my conversation with Brian Jackson.
1: And when you stopped working together, I mean, you know, Gil had some very well documented, you know, issues with drugs and so forth, and had an episode when he came to Australia, I think the one time that he came to Australia, for a blues festival. Did that cause friction between you?
2: Not directly, You know, because as we kind of went our separate ways in 1980.
1: Yeah.
2: I heard about that incident, which was, you know, several years after that, I believe.
1: Yes.
2: Yeah.
1: Yeah. And for you, when you stopped that, and then, you know, you went on and worked with Earth, Wind and Fire and a whole bunch of people, but you weren't making your own records, unless I've missed something. Did you not feel it, or did you not want to? I mean, what was the... It's a long time between records.
2: I couldn't get a deal. You know, I went to 15 labels.
1: Really?
2: And... Nobody was interested. You know, a part of the problem is that the record industry has a problem counting past one. And so my contribution was kind of not really seen the way it should have been. And so it was difficult for me to get work. And in that regard, you know, I was very disappointed. I really didn't, you know, care too much about what the media, you know, said about me or if they knew about me. I knew that the media would know about me if I were able to do what I do, which is make records. And so that was, you know, that was difficult. But yeah, no, I had done work with, I produced an album with Will Downing. I produced an album with Gwen Guthrie. I recorded with Kool and the Gang, went on the road with Phyllis Hyman. I continued to be active, you know, while I held down a job where I could pay the bills and feed myself and my kids.
1: Yeah.
2: For 35 years, I retired in 2017.
1: Congratulations. So and did you keep writing, keep composing and during all of that period?
2: Yeah. Kept writing. I looked at my songs as inventory for my business. And so yeah, I have a bunch of things.
1: Yeah. And today is International Jazz Day. I mean, what I'm curious, what were the cornerstones for you, you know, as an emerging musician wanting to play? I mean, were there people that loomed particularly large in your life?
2: Oh, absolutely.
1: Yeah.
2: I can remember as a kid, I can remember hearing music by Ahmad Jamal, Frank Sinatra, Ella Fitzgerald, Miles Davis, mm-hmm. of course, and you know, Duke Ellington. Mm-hmm. These are the people that my parents would play around the house, Max Roach and Clifford Brown, for instance.
1: Yeah. Right.
2: Yeah, giants, as you said.
1: And did you, I mean, it blows my mind to imagine the likes of Albert Ayler or Ornette Coleman or Archie Shepp or all of those incredible artists playing in really small clubs in New York. I mean, that's punk rock before there was punk rock, if you ask me. But
2: Absolutely.
1: Yeah, did you get the experience, did you get the opportunity to see some of these people, you know, play in front of, you know, maybe 70 or 80 people?
2: I did get a little bit of that. Mm-hmm. As a teenager, I worked, I volunteered to work in a club in Brooklyn called The East.
1: Mm-hmm.
2: And many of those artists that you mentioned, Pharoah Sanders, for instance, mm-hmm. you know, Gary Bartz, Archie Shepp. These were people who would frequent the place. And it was, since it was a non-alcoholic establishment, I was able to actually go there. I was just at the right age. So yeah, I had been influenced by many of the Lonnie Liston Smith and many of the artists who came through there.
1: Yeah. All right. Wow. And just, because we've only got a little bit

0: of an ongoing thing, or is this something that you've put together for Australia?
1: For years, I have been performing the music from my catalog because, you know, it's the music I'm most familiar with. I wrote it,
0: yes,
1: you know,
0: of course.
1: And so at peak, when I go on the road, I've tried to do more modern songs and songs that I've written, you know, since then, but people want to hear the old stuff. And I had to get used to that. So what I did and what I do is that I keep reinventing it. You know, I keep reimagining it, and it's almost like a new song. I try to create it so that it feels like a new song. Yeah. And we'll be doing that again for this, you know, a bit, but it will still kind of have the earmarks of what I'm doing with this music now.
0: Right. So you obviously can't mess with the words, but, or do you mess with the words a little bit too?
1: No, I don't. Although, you know, sometimes I have to recontextualize them, you know, because, you know, it's a different time.
0: Yeah.
1: No, but the words are pretty much still accurate.
0: Yes.
1: Sadly, as we said before, but yeah.
0: Yeah. And Yasin Bey, you've worked together with him for a long time or not?
1: No, we have never actually been able to work together.
0: Oh, wow.
1: But we've both expressed interest in doing so. But this will be the first time that we actually have been able to collaborate. Yeah, it's going to be, I'm so looking forward to it. You know, I admire what he's done. I feel that he is kind of a descendant kind of the, what we tried to do in terms of carrying on the tradition.
0: Mm-hmm. And in the shows in Australia, will, as well as doing the work that you and Gil did together, I mean, will the shows also be some of the music and the songs that you've done, you know, later, or will it, is it specifically that period of music?
1: Yeah, there's going to be some. Yeah, there's going to be like maybe one song, you know, that from the latest album,
0: mm-hmm.
1: You know, because basically there is only one new song on the album. Everything else is songs that Gil and I wrote,
0: yes,
1: 50 years ago, but just you know, reimagined and kind of refreshed, yeah. Let's say.
0: And are you planning more albums? I mean, now that you've got that, you know, you've got a few things happening and the this thing called the music business seems to be embracing you again. I mean, are you going to continue doing things? Have you got projects that you're working on?
1: Don't stop, can't stop, you know, it's always flowing.
0: Yes.
1: And, you know, Pete Adakwa of BBE Music has been very supportive of my creative efforts, and I'm definitely looking forward to doing more.
0: Yeah. Well, look, that's perfect for me. Thank you very, very much for your time. I really enjoyed talking to you.
1: My pleasure, Stuart.
0: So, very excited.
1: Thank you.
0: Very excited to see you play in Australia. So,
1: I'm excited to be here.
0: Yeah. Oh, and just finally, who else is coming with you? Are there other musicians or what's?
1: You know what? The most of my other musicians,
0: yes,
1: are Brits. So, yeah, it'll be Lex Cameron on a piano, who is my music director as well as Omar's music director. We have Carl Vandenbosch, actually Carl won't be coming. We'll have one of your guys, Claudio Cartagena, percussionist, who will be joining us. And Sarah Mondaloni, who is a young, up-and-coming pianist in London, as well as Dean Mark, well-known bass player in London, and Chris Morris, the drummer. So, yeah, we've got a nice team.
0: Sounds fantastic. I look forward to it very much. Thank you very, very much for your time. It's been a pleasure chatting
1: with you. Thank you as well.
0: Okay, take care.
1: Thank you.

perfect country and western song. I wrote him back a letter and I told him it was not the perfect country and western song because he hadn't said anything at all about mama, her trains, her trucks, her prison, her getting drunk. Well, he sat down and wrote another verse to the song and he said,

Three more diverse but all fabulous performances there. Gil Scott-Heron, after the second part of my chat with Brian Jackson, doing a gun. And as I said, Brian Jackson coming to Australia very, very soon to celebrate the work he did with Gil Scott-Heron. After that, the Ronettes with Be My Baby. It's a classic, of course it is, but I played it to acknowledge the passing of Nedra Tally Ross, who was the last surviving member of the Ronettes. There are no more Ronettes, but there are great, great records. And then David Alan Coe, the country singer, with some very, let's be polite, dodgy political attitudes in many cases, some of those songs, well. But he could sing, and he sang very well on You Never Even Called Me By My Name, a song written by Steve Goodman and John Prine. Yes, John Prine. All right, it is time for me to say goodbye to those of you taking the syndicated show. Hope you can join me next week for another Dirt Music coming to you from the studios of 2SER and around Australia, thanks to the Community Radio Network. Going to finish this portion of the show with something I discovered, heard about for the first time just a few days ago. A guy called Javen Jackson, and he's got an album of jazzified Bob Dylan tunes. As a friend of mine said, shouldn't work, but it does. The album's called Jackson Plays Dylan, and this is his version of The Times They Are A-Changin'.

0: Imagine a whole hour to yourself. You've got your feet up. 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
4: Welcome to Tank FM's weather update for Kempsey in the Macleay Valley. Thursday's outlook is partly cloudy. High chance of showers in the south, medium chance elsewhere. The chance of a thunderstorm along the coastal fringe during the day. Kempsey 21 and southwest rocks 20 degrees. Friday's weather warning is for large and powerful surf conditions are expected to be hazardous for coastal activities such as rock fishing, swimming and surfing. The forecast is partly cloudy. Very high chance of showers in the south, medium chance elsewhere. Winds south to southwesterly 20 to 30 kilometers per hour. Kempsey and southwest rocks 21 degrees. Saturday's weather warning is for large and powerful surf conditions are expected to be hazardous for coastal activities such as rock fishing, swimming and surfing. The outlook is for partly cloudy conditions. High chance of showers, most likely earlier in the day. Winds becoming light during the evening. Kempsey 23 and southwest rocks 22 degrees. In community news, could you host for Australia's biggest morning tea to support Australians impacted by cancer? 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Did you know? Almost 1 in 2 Australians will be diagnosed with cancer before the age of 85. That means someone close to you will likely be impacted by cancer. Will you host a biggest morning tea for them this May? 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
3: BBC News with Emily Thomas. America's top diplomat, Marco Rubio, has offered a new relationship with the Cuban people in his first direct address to the island as Secretary of State. Speaking in Spanish on the anniversary of Cuba's independence, he blamed the island's unimaginable hardships on its communist leadership and not on the US fuel blockade. US media are reporting that the Justice Department will shortly unveil charges against Cuba's veteran leader Raúl Castro related to the downing of humanitarian planes 30 years ago. Our correspondent Will Grant, who's in Havana, says this won't go down well with people on the island.
4: Raúl Castro is pretty much untouchable from their point of view. He is one of the original generation of revolutionaries. He was on the Granma in the 1950s, the boat from which Cuban exiles returned to the island to defeat the dictatorship of Fulgencio Batista in 1959. He's on the very, very ground floor of the Cuban Revolution. He created it. It was one of its creators. So that will harden their position, the idea that a 94-year-old man is basically being threatened with indictment, criminal charges in the United States over something that took place in the 1990s.
3: The World Health Organization says it's exploring vaccine and treatment options to help contain the Ebola outbreak in the Democratic Republic of Congo. There's currently no approved vaccine for the Bundibugyo virus linked to the outbreak. The WHO's emergency committee said they were examining the use of the Ovivo vaccine, which targets a more common type of Ebola. Our correspondent Emery Makumeno is in the DRC's capital, Kinshasa. He says dealing with people who are ill is still difficult.
5: In no place in Ituri, especially in Mungwalu, the epicenter, an Ebola treatment center has been completed. People are now being treated in all the usual hospitals, and it's quite difficult to handle, especially the dead, because that's the most dangerous thing to touch. So people are still managing somehow, waiting for the PPEs, those protective gears, to reach frontline workers.
3: An oil-laden South Korean tanker stranded in the Gulf since February is navigating the Strait of Hormuz. South Korea's foreign minister told Parliament it was arranged with Iran's cooperation. It joins two Chinese tankers carrying 4 million barrels of oil that shipping data indicate have passed through the waterway on Wednesday. Russia and China have failed to reach agreement on a multi-billion dollar gas pipeline during President Putin's visit to China. The Kremlin said Mr. Putin had achieved a basic understanding over the project in his talks with Xi Jinping, including on the route and how it would be built. But it said there was no clear timeline. Moscow is increasingly reliant on China buying gas to sustain its war on Ukraine. This is the latest world news from the BBC. Police in Germany have arrested a married couple on charges of spying for China. The two German nationals are accused of seeking information on advanced technology with military uses. They were detained in Munich. The German Federal Prosecution Service alleged that they worked for a Chinese intelligence agency. Their homes and workplaces have been searched. A Norwegian journalist has provoked a backlash in India after questioning the visiting Indian Prime Minister Narendra Modi. Hella Leung challenged Mr. Modi as to why he didn't take journalists' questions and later asked whether he could try to stop human rights violations in India. Social media in India accused her of being a foreign stooge and of attempting to embarrass India on the global stage. The British government is facing criticism for easing sanctions on Russian gas and oil products that have been refined in third countries. The Conservative opposition leader, Kemi Badenoch, said the money spent on what she called dirty Russian oil would be used to kill Ukrainian soldiers. The government says the move is in response to the impact of the Iran war on global energy supplies, and other sanctions are being strengthened. Also today, in the British Parliament, the Prime Minister has asked for a correction of the record after he accidentally told MPs the UK had done a trade deal with North Korea instead of South Korea. Sir Keir Starmer joked that such a deal would have been newsworthy.
6: I've just been handed a note saying that I inadvertently said we did a trade deal with North Korea rather than South Korea. That would be breaking news. And not very good. So, before I'm referred to the Privilege Committee, can I correct the record, Mr. Speaker, in that regard? It was a slip of the tongue, but a pretty unfortunate one.
3: The British Prime Minister there, Sir Keir Starmer. That's the latest world news from the BBC.
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9: Welcome to Tank FM's weather update for Kempsey in the Macleay Valley. Thursday's outlook is partly cloudy. High chance of showers in the south, medium chance elsewhere. The chance of a thunderstorm along the coastal fringe during the day. Kempsey 21 and southwest rocks 20 degrees. Friday's weather warning is for large and powerful surf conditions are expected to be hazardous for coastal activities such as rock fishing, swimming and surfing. The forecast is partly cloudy. Very high chance of showers in the south, medium chance elsewhere. Winds south to southwesterly 20 to 30 kilometers per hour. Kempsey and southwest rocks 21 degrees. Saturday's weather warning is for large and powerful surf conditions are expected to be hazardous for coastal activities such as rock fishing, swimming and surfing. The outlook is for partly cloudy conditions. High chance of showers, most likely earlier in the day. Winds becoming light during the evening. Kempsey 23 and southwest rocks 22 degrees. In community news, could you host for Australia's biggest morning tea to support Australians impacted by cancer? It's fun, it's free, and could save lives. Did you know? Almost 1 in 2 Australians will be diagnosed with cancer before the age of 85. That means someone close to you will likely be impacted by cancer. Will you host a biggest morning tea for them this May? Sign up to host a morning tea on any day in May or June. 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
1: Welcome to Tank FM's weather update for Kempsey in the Macleay Valley. Thursday's outlook is partly cloudy. High chance of showers in the south, medium chance elsewhere. The chance of a thunderstorm along the coastal fringe during the day. Kempsey 21 and Southwest Rocks 20 degrees. Friday's weather warning is for large and powerful surf conditions are expected to be hazardous for coastal activities such as rock fishing, swimming and surfing. The forecast is partly cloudy. Very high chance of showers in the south, medium chance elsewhere. Winds south to southwesterly 20 to 30 kilometers per hour. Kempsey and Southwest Rocks 21 degrees. Saturday's weather warning is for large and powerful surf conditions are expected to be hazardous for coastal activities such as rock fishing, swimming and surfing. The outlook is for partly cloudy conditions. High chance of showers, most likely earlier in the day. Winds becoming light during the evening. Kempsey 23 and Southwest Rocks 22 degrees. In community news, could you host for Australia's biggest morning tea to support Australians impacted by cancer? It's fun, it's free, and could save lives. Did you know? Almost 1 in 2 Australians will be diagnosed with cancer before the age of 85. That means someone close to you will likely be impacted by cancer. Will you host a biggest morning tea for them this May? Sign up to host a morning tea on any day in May or June. 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

0: Kookaburra Day Club meets Fridays from 9:30am to 1pm at the Memorial Hall, 1 York Lane, Kempsey. You're invited to come along and enjoy a great morning out with the club, with fun being the main aim of the game. Activities include cards, trivia, bingo, with guest speakers that you may be interested in. Morning tea is $10, bingo $5, and there's $1 and $2 weekly fruit and special raffles throughout the year. For more information, contact Lynn Carer on 0418 276 043. That's Lynn on 0418 276 043 or Neil Elphick on 0427 257 274. That's Neil on 0427 257 274.
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1: Welcome to Tank FM's weather update for Kempsey in the Macleay Valley. Thursday's outlook is partly cloudy. High chance of showers in the south, medium chance elsewhere. The chance of a thunderstorm along the coastal fringe during the day. Kempsey 21 and Southwest Rocks 20 degrees. Friday's weather warning is for large and powerful surf conditions are expected to be hazardous for coastal activities such as rock fishing, swimming and surfing. The forecast is partly cloudy. Very high chance of showers in the south, medium chance elsewhere. Winds south to southwesterly 20 to 30 kilometers per hour. Kempsey and Southwest Rocks 21 degrees. Saturday's weather warning is for large and powerful surf conditions are expected to be hazardous for coastal activities such as rock fishing, swimming and surfing. The outlook is for partly cloudy conditions. High chance of showers, most likely earlier in the day. Winds becoming light during the evening. Kempsey 23 and Southwest Rocks 22 degrees. In community news, could you host for Australia's biggest morning tea to support Australians impacted by cancer? It's fun, it's free, and could save lives. Did you know? Almost 1 in 2 Australians will be diagnosed with cancer before the age of 85. That means someone close to you will likely be impacted by cancer. Will you host a biggest morning tea for them this May? Sign up to host a morning tea on any day in May or June. Host your way, at home, in your community or with your workplace. 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
4: 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That's Leonie on 0411 351 699, or President Robin on 0427 669 484. That's Robin on 0427 669 484, or for Windstars and Youth Choir, call Courtney on 0457 170 684. That's Courtney on 0457 170 684.
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3: BBC News with Moira Alderson. Washington's top diplomat Marco Rubio has offered a new relationship with the Cuban people in a video message marking the anniversary of Cuba's independence. Speaking in Spanish, he blamed the island's hardships on its communist leadership, not the US fuel blockade, which has exacerbated an economic crisis. Will Grant is in Havana.
4: Mr. Rubio's message comes as the U.S. Department of Justice is understood to be preparing an indictment against 94-year-old ex-president Raúl Castro, the co-founder and elder statesman of the Cuban Revolution. The indictment is over his alleged role in the shooting down of two civilian U.S. aircraft by Cuban MiG fighter jets after they had repeatedly dropped propaganda leaflets over Havana. Noticeably, Secretary Rubio chose to deliver his message on the 20th of May, when in 1902 the Cuban flag first flew independently over the Cuban Republic, a day celebrated by the Cuban diaspora in Miami, but which the Cuban Revolution does not recognize as a national holiday.
3: A video posted by Israel's far-right national security minister, in which he taunts detained international activists from a Gaza aid flotilla, has sparked a global outcry. The video shows dozens of bound activists on the floor of an Israeli detention centre as Itamar Ben-Gvir waves a large Israeli flag. Canada, the Netherlands and France have all summoned their respective Israeli ambassadors. Yolande Nell is in Jerusalem.
5: The video shows dozens of international activists kneeling on the ground with their hands tied behind their backs. Waving a large Israeli flag, Itamar Ben-Gvir tells them in Hebrew, "Welcome to Israel, we are the masters." The activists who were detained in international waters are also shown on the deck of a ship as the Israeli national anthem is played. The Italian Prime Minister called the video unacceptable and said demonstrators, including many Italian citizens, were being treated in a way that violates human dignity.
3: Iran's Revolutionary Guards say they've allowed 26 ships to cross the Strait of Hormuz over the past 24 hours. Shipping data shows that among the vessels that have transited today are two Chinese and one South Korean oil tanker carrying 6 million barrels of oil between them. Caroline Hawley has this report.
6: The three supertankers had been trapped for weeks by the closure of the Strait of Hormuz. China, a key ally of Iran, has been able to get some of its ships out in coordination with the Iranian authorities. But this is the first South Korean tanker to come out, and it follows extensive diplomatic efforts by Seoul. It also took a route designated by Iran, though the South Korean Foreign Ministry has said no fees were paid. Hundreds of other ships remain stuck in the waterway, with a new warning about the global impact. The UN's Food and Agriculture Organization said this was not a temporary disruption to shipping, but the start of what it called a systemic agri-shock.
3: Caroline Hawley reporting. BBC News. Samsung workers have reached an agreement on a wage deal one day before a planned strike at the world's biggest supplier of memory chips. The South Korean Labour Union said it would postpone the walkout until further notice. The union had previously called for performance bonuses in line with company profits, which surged by more than 130% from last year. The outgoing Speaker of Uganda's Parliament has become the focus of an army crackdown on senior officials accused of corruption. The army chief, Muhoozi Kainerugaba, says his father, President Yoweri Museveni, has given him powers to arrest anyone in Uganda. Security forces raided the home and offices of Anita Among in Kampala over the weekend. Britain's Ministry of Defence says a Royal Air Force plane was repeatedly intercepted by two Russian jets over the Black Sea last month. The unarmed RAF Rivet joint surveillance plane was targeted as it carried out a routine mission monitoring NATO's eastern flank. Frank Gardner has more.
7: Dangerous and unacceptable is how the MOD has described what happened over the Black Sea last month. Revealing the details today, it said two Russian fighter jets, an Su-35 and Su-27, repeatedly intercepted an unarmed RAF surveillance aircraft as it carried out a routine mission monitoring NATO's eastern flank. One of the Russian aircraft flew so close it triggered emergency systems on board, including disabling the autopilot. The other aircraft made six passes in front of the British plane, coming as close as 6 metres from its nose cone. Britain has issued a formal protest known as a démarche to the Russian embassy.
3: Bangladesh has rolled out a mass vaccination campaign to combat its deadliest measles outbreak in decades. The outbreak has killed nearly 500 children in 2 months. The UN agency UNICEF said it had warned the previous interim government of the risks of not vaccinating children, but there was a delay in procuring the vaccines. That's the latest world news from the BBC.
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9: Welcome to Tank FM's weather update for Kempsey in the Macleay Valley. Thursday's outlook is partly cloudy. High chance of showers in the south, medium chance elsewhere. The chance of a thunderstorm along the coastal fringe during the day. Kempsey 21 and Southwest Rocks 20 degrees. Friday's weather warning is for large and powerful surf conditions are expected to be hazardous for coastal activities such as rock fishing, swimming and surfing. The forecast is partly cloudy. Very high chance of showers in the south, medium chance elsewhere. Winds south to southwesterly 20 to 30 kilometers per hour. Kempsey and Southwest Rocks 21 degrees. Saturday's weather warning is for large and powerful surf conditions are expected to be hazardous for coastal activities such as rock fishing, swimming and surfing. The outlook is for partly cloudy conditions. High chance of showers, most likely earlier in the day. Winds becoming light during the evening. Kempsey 23 and Southwest Rocks 22 degrees. In community news, could you host for Australia's biggest morning tea to support Australians impacted by cancer? It's fun, it's free, and could save lives. Did you know? Almost 1 in 2 Australians will be diagnosed with cancer before the age of 85. That means someone close to you will likely be impacted by cancer. Will you host a biggest morning tea for them this May? Sign up to host a morning tea on any day in May or June. 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
3: BBC News with Moira Alderson. The US Justice Department has unveiled criminal charges against the former Cuban president Raúl Castro. The veteran communist leader is accused of conspiracy and murder over the shooting down of two planes flown by Cuban exiles 30 years ago. It comes amid a US campaign aimed at forcing political change in Cuba. Will Grant is in Havana.
4: The two U.S. civilian planes manned by a group called Brothers to the Rescue were, they say, dropping humanitarian aid to stranded U.S. migrants in the sort of high seas in the Florida Straits. The other thing they were doing, though, was dropping propaganda leaflets over Havana to sort of encourage uprising against the Cuban government. They were repeatedly warned, the Cuban government said, about violating Cuban airspace and were eventually shot down by Cuban MiGs. Now we're seeing it used in this pressure campaign against the Cuban government, of which Raúl Castro is still a very important voice behind the scenes.
3: A video posted by Israel's far-right national security minister, in which he taunts detained international activists from a Gaza aid flotilla, has sparked a global outcry. The video shows Itamar Ben-Gvir waving a large Israeli flag and shouting at dozens of bound activists in a detention center.
5: They came with much pride as big heroes. Look, see how they look now. Look, look at how they look now. Not heroes and not anything. Terror supporters. I tell Prime Minister Netanyahu, give them to me for much more time. Give them to us for the terrorist prisons. This is how it should look.
3: Canada, the Netherlands and France have summoned their Israeli ambassadors. Iran's Revolutionary Guards Navy says it's allowed 26 vessels to transit the Strait of Hormuz in the past 24 hours. It said oil tankers and other commercial vessels made the passage with security provided by the Navy. Hundreds of ships have been stranded by Iran's blockade of the vital waterway since late February. The World Health Organization says it's exploring vaccine and treatment options to help contain the Ebola outbreak in the Democratic Republic of Congo. There's currently no approved vaccine for this Bundibugyo virus. The WHO's emergency committee said they were examining the use of the Ervebo vaccine, which targets a more common type of Ebola. Vassi Morthy from the WHO says another vaccine is also being considered.
6: That is a collaboration between Oxford and the Serum Institute of India. They are manufacturing that as we speak, but there is no animal data to support that. And so it is possible that doses of that could be available for clinical trial in 2 to 3 months, but there is a lot of uncertainty about that. And it will depend on the animal data as to whether that is considered a promising candidate.
3: You're listening to World News from the BBC. Two police officers who helped defend the US Capitol building during the January the 6th riot have launched a lawsuit to prevent those involved receiving payouts from a new fund unveiled by the Trump administration. The Justice Department this week announced almost $1.8 billion to compensate those deemed to have been victims of politically motivated prosecutions. The lawsuit says it's an illegal slush fund to finance insurrectionists. A Kenyan court says young people should not face prosecution for consensual sex under the age of 18. The court says minors deserve protection and guidance, not punishment, in cases that do not involve coercion or exploitation. The ruling directs police to distinguish between the two. Bangladesh has rolled out a mass vaccination campaign to combat its deadliest measles outbreak in decades. The disease has killed nearly 500 children in 2 months. UNICEF said more than 18 million children had been vaccinated. Our global affairs reporter is Enbarasan Etharajan.
7: The UN agency said it had warned the previous interim government of the risks of not vaccinating children, but there was a delay in procuring the jabs. Bangladesh was going through a turbulent political transition after the ouster of its longtime leader, Sheikh Hasina. A new Bangladeshi government was elected in February, weeks before the outbreak began. A health ministry official said there were signs of improvement in the worst affected areas following this intense vaccination drive. Bangladesh has been battling its worst measles outbreak since March, with more than 50,000 confirmed and suspected cases.
3: More than 3,000 people have been arrested in a global crackdown on scamming centres, with police seizing hundreds of millions of dollars. Operation Frontier Plus 3 has been conducted since March in 14 countries and territories, including Macau, Brunei and Canada. The charges include online shopping scams and telephone deception. BBC News.
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9: Welcome to Tank FM's weather update for Kempsey in the Macleay Valley. Thursday's outlook is partly cloudy. High chance of showers in the south, medium chance elsewhere. The chance of a thunderstorm along the coastal fringe during the day. Kempsey 21 and southwest rocks 20 degrees. Friday's weather warning is for large and powerful surf conditions are expected to be hazardous for coastal activities such as rock fishing, swimming and surfing. The forecast is partly cloudy. Very high chance of showers in the south, medium chance elsewhere. Winds south to southwesterly 20 to 30 kilometers per hour. Kempsey and southwest rocks 21 degrees. Saturday's weather warning is for large and powerful surf conditions are expected to be hazardous for coastal activities such as rock fishing, swimming and surfing. The outlook is for partly cloudy conditions. High chance of showers, most likely earlier in the day. Winds becoming light during the evening. Kempsey 23 and southwest rocks 22 degrees. In community news, could you host for Australia's biggest morning tea to support Australians impacted by cancer? It's fun, it's free, and could save lives. Did you know? Almost 1 in 2 Australians will be diagnosed with cancer before the age of 85. That means someone close to you will likely be impacted by cancer. Will you host a biggest morning tea for them this May? Sign up to host a morning tea on any day in May or June. Host your way, at home, in your community or with your workplace. Raise funds for life-saving cancer research, prevention programs and support services. 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
12: To be frank, most of the young people I talk to want to buy their own first home to live in.
10: Allowing young people a toehold into the housing market is a key priority of the 2026 budget. But first, in his budget reply, the leader of the opposition, Angus Taylor, announced that an elected coalition government would disqualify permanent residents from being able to access welfare programs, and also the NDIS. Such a move would disenfranchise many migrants from obtaining the aged pension, job seeker, family tax benefits, and Austudy. I asked the Skills and Training Minister, Andrew Giles, what he thought the impact of these changes would be upon the many permanent residents living in Australia.
13: Well, I think before you get to the changes, what we see consistently from Angus Taylor is a refusal to actually engage with solutions to challenges Australia faces and a focus always on dividing Australians by looking to lay the blame at people. And it was really instructive that one of his own senators called him out for his divisive rhetoric that he used in his budget reply. I know that many Australians are really concerned about this. The budget reply speech is normally an opportunity for an alternative Prime Minister to set out their vision for the country. Yet we didn't hear anything from Angus Taylor about education, about skills, about any plan to grow Australia and realise the potential of Australians. Instead, this dark rhetoric emulating One Nation in what many Australians rightly see as a race to the bottom, not a vision for the future.
10: So this announcement continues opposition's focus on immigration. There's this talk about permanent migrants not being able to access services. Is there a risk that the coalition's changes to permanent residency could lead to Australia adopting a two-tiered immigration system, such as countries like Germany, where migrants are not fulsomely welcomed and are merely treated as guest workers?
13: Well, for sure. There's a couple of points to be made here. The first one is Modern Australia is a country built on pathways to citizenship and permanency. And one of the challenges that we grappled with in coming into government was that there were very large numbers of Australians kept permanently temporary by conscious policy decisions that the government Mr. Taylor was a member of, making it harder for people to get citizenship. This notion of being a guest worker society is something that we in the Labor Party have always rejected and will reject. It is a society which divides people, not one which seeks to bring people together. And for me, I see enormous strength in our diversity. I've just been visiting some apprentices at Ausgrid, and it was fantastic to see people from very different backgrounds coming together, learning their trade. That's what I see in Australia each and every day. That's such a strength we have if we choose to realise it. And it's so disappointing that Mr. Taylor doesn't recognise that fact of modern Australia.
10: I believe there are several million permanent residents living in Australia, and a really big issue are migrants from China, India, Nepal, Singapore and Indonesia who don't have the option of dual citizenship. This would mean that they would be forced to renounce the citizenship from their original country. What would be the consequences of migrants from these countries if the coalition's immigration policy was enacted?
13: It shows a lack of concern for the reality of the lives of many people in Australia, particularly from the countries you've mentioned. And we've seen

0: Indian Australians, and this compounds it by not understanding some of the real challenges that go to a person's pathway to citizenship. Decisions made by governments like that of China, which make it very, very difficult for people to continue their engagement with family members overseas. I think understanding that is much more important than stigmatising people for who they are. I mentioned earlier the contribution of Liberal Senator Andrew McLaughlin, and I think it's a really important one because the Liberal Party used to stand up for a belief in the individual, for treating people as they are, not by reference to the group they happen to be a member of. They stood proudly against racism. Now we see the Liberal Party treating people differently by reason of their background. We even see the notion of a discriminatory immigration policy flouted.
1: In Angus Taylor's speech, we're hearing a lot of what used to be Pauline Hanson's vernacular of mass migration. How much do you think that the opposition's policy is now merely being dictated by the need of the coalition to out-Hanson Pauline Hanson?
0: Well, it seems clear that everything Angus Taylor does is driven by his sense of the threat of one nation to him, not his sense of responsibility to build a stronger Australian nation. You see that in just about every utterance. And it's really disappointing, to use the most neutral term possible, that the Liberal Party, the party of people like Robert Menzies, has descended to this level, that it is so addicted following Pauline Hanson down any rabbit hole whatsoever.
1: A lot of the anti-migrant rhetoric is focused on the increased cost of accessing accommodation, and the government, with its Homes for Australia, is aiming to build 1.2 million homes. But one issue that's putting a wrench in the wheels is a lack of qualified tradespeople. As the Skills and Training Minister, can you talk a little bit about the progress you've made to try and accelerate overseas credentials getting recognised?
0: Yes, as my friend Minister O'Neill makes clear, the housing challenge that we are confronting today has been a generation in the making. Part of that has been a generational challenge in trade skills. Turning that around is a huge focus of my efforts. Just this morning, I was with my New South Wales counterpart launching a TAFE Centre of Excellence focused on building modern housing skills out in the Penrith electorate. We've also got a lot of work to do when it comes to making sure our skilled migration mix is playing a complementary role, not challenging our domestic skilling. We're seeing that through more construction visas being granted. But this budget has recognised something that has been talked about for a little while, which is we've got to make it clearer and easier for people with skills from overseas to have those skills recognised and used in Australia. So we get the balance between people taking their skills into the labour force more efficiently while maintaining the very high standards that Australians are entitled to expect.
1: That was the Skills and Trades Minister, Andrew Giles, speaking there to Stephen Hill.
2: Hi, I'm Ray Martin. You're listening to The Wire on community and Indigenous radio right across Australia. Stay well.
1: The federal government has handed down its 2026 budget with housing and tax reform a centrepiece. Assistant Treasurer Daniel Molina spoke with The Wire's Patrick Dunson, who asked how the tax and property changes in the 2026 budget are forecast to enable 75,000 more homes to be built.
3: Thanks very much for the question. And yes, look, 75,000 homes is a really significant shift in the composition of the market between investor-owned homes and owner-occupied. And as you say, that's over the medium term or 10 years. The important thing to bear in mind with that is that that's 75,000 on top of all the additional supply that we're adding to the market. And so in the budget alone, there's a net addition to supply of 30,000 additional homes or more, depending, because it's fairly conservative modelling. But there's also all the other things we're doing through the tens of billions of dollars of funds, the Housing Australia Future Fund and so on. So there's all the addition to supply. And then the 75,000 homes will be a change in composition on top of that. And the only other thing I want to add to that is that we've also, of course, got the 5% home deposit, which is available to all first home buyers. And that really is going to make it a lot easier for particularly people who have enough income to support a loan, but are finding the deposit hard to pull together.
4: So family trust users, farmers and small business owners, among others, have already flagged concerns about the 30% minimum trust tax and the stripping of small business CGT concessions. Is the government open to amendments before this legislation lands in Parliament, given that you will have the support and the numbers?

0: get it through pretty much unchallenged. But is the government listening to that sort of feedback and potentially open to take that on in the review before it passes?
1: What we have also said is that there's a lot of complexity in this area. So we are engaging in discussions on a number of issues in this area. I've been involved in a number of discussions just over the last couple of days on this. And the goal here is to make sure that where there are trust arrangements where income is split between a range of members of a family or some other means, we're getting a certain reasonable amount of taxation that more aligns with the kind of taxation rates that are paid for by people on around the average income. But look, we will be engaging in discussions with people over the coming period.
0: Angus Taylor's reply tonight is expected to put migration front and centre as the real driver of the housing crisis, or at least that's how the coalition will frame it. Is the government willing to concede that the net overseas migration numbers are a part of the affordability picture, or is that a diagnosis you and the party fundamentally reject?
1: Well, look, what I would reject is that there's a very simple connection between migration numbers and the housing market. The housing market is complicated and is affected by many things. Having said that, our government has reduced net overseas migration by 45% since we came in. When we came in, we inherited a situation where migration was very high and rising. So, look, we've put in place a number of measures which have brought it down. That has helped the situation. And we've got further measures in this budget which do more work there. The other thing we've done is to add substantially to supply. And we've done that through some of the measures I talked about a bit earlier, such as the Housing Australia Future Fund, $47 billion in different interventions in the housing market, which are really now paying off. Completions are now up in the market relative to last year. When we came into power, they were falling. So, look, we're dealing with this through all the different levers we have. We're reducing migration and we're putting more into supply. But what I would reject is a very simple connection, which I think is what the opposition is going to assert tonight.
0: You wrote Safety Net on the sustainability of Australia's welfare sector across generations, and your Yale doctorate examined how an ageing society shapes capital flows. As an economist, does grandfathering negative gearing indefinitely actually meet the intergenerational fairness test that the government is now sort of has at the front of its mind?
1: Yeah, look, that's a great question. And I think it does pass the test. Firstly, it's fair in the sense that the people that we are grandfathering in this process are people who made long-lasting investment decisions based on a certain set of rules. And so it's quite common in tax reforms, which are on issues like this, where there are long-lasting decisions, to have transitions or grandfathering. Secondly, as we discussed in the first question, the net effect of all these tax reforms will be that there will be a significant number of additional owner-occupiers. There'll be a shift in the market from investors to owner-occupiers. But the other thing is what we didn't want to do, whether it be for people in the market or those coming into it, is to have too much disruption in the housing market. So the grandfathering provisions mean that we are going to continue to see investment in the sector. We will see a shift towards owner-occupied, but we don't want too much disruption. And the final point in relation to the intergenerational fairness is that the arrangements we've set up in relation to negative gearing allow anybody to negatively gear where it's a new build. The generations coming into the housing market will have the opportunity to negatively gear if they want, if it's a new build. So we want the negative gearing benefits in our tax system to be skewed towards encouraging investment in new builds. To be frank, most of the young people I talk to want to buy their own first home to live in. But if they really want to buy a property to invest in, they've got that option under the rules.
2: Assistant Treasurer Daniel Molina speaking there to The Wire's Patrick Dunstan.

0: Last month saw a guilty plea in Australia's first criminal prosecution for creating sexually explicit deepfake images without consent. The case comes after the government announced its intention to legislate against so-called nudify apps in September last year, with the eSafety Commissioner this morning detailing actions taken against another app operating in Australia. The Wise Aspen Bailharts talked to Beth McNamara, National Education Manager for the Daniel Morcombe Foundation, about how to keep children and young people safe online from deepfakes.
1: So recently, the Friends School in Hobart saw a case of deepfake sexual abuse. And after that happened, some of the parents voiced their disappointment with the response, and they were calling for a victim-focused response. So in a case like this, what does a victim-focused response look like?
2: So when a child or a young person discloses something like this, so image-based abuse, the first response from anyone should not be panic or punishment or interrogation. The first response should be, I'm really glad you told me, very brave of you to talk about this. This is not something you have to go through alone. And just reassuring them that you're there to work through it with them, that it's something that you'll be doing together. You know, it's such a big deal for children and young people and even for adults to disclose harm of any kind, but particularly of sexual harm because of all the stigma and shame and taboo around talking about this. Our legal system, unfortunately, particularly our criminal responses, can be victim-blaming. The fact that the legal system are litigating on these issues, on image-based abuse now, is unreal. Like, it's really awesome that that's happening. But legal consequences are not enough. And we also know that our legal system has failed miserably for many, many years to respond to sexual violence. So we really need education and early intervention and supportive environments.
1: Okay. And that's what you do. So you're doing this education, you're delivering programs to schools and young people. Obviously, I'm sure anyone would agree it's better to prevent this before it happens. So what are you teaching young people about deepfakes?
2: I guess it's really important to understand what deepfake abuse is. And I think people think that it's, you know, this new thing, but it's not about technology. It's an age-old issue that humans have had, which is about consent and safety. The way that I grew up was that, you know, we had our online identity and our offline. That doesn't happen so much anymore for children and young people. Their social world, their friendships, their identity, their sense of belonging, it's all deeply connected to the digital environment. And so, you know, often some of the mistakes that adults make is focusing possibly too heavily on the fakeness of an image and whether it's authentic or not. So from a child safety perspective, the more important question we need to check in with kids and young people is, was there harm? Did you feel violated? Were you humiliated? What are the ongoing safety repercussions of this depending on what it was? And those impacts are real regardless of how that image was created or not. So it is about not just about educating kids, it's very much about educating the people that really have the obligation and the responsibility to keep kids safe. That's on the adults in the room, it's not on the kids. But if it means that, you know, kids are going to be kept safe by being educated on what is possible, then we also go in and we talk directly with kids about what can happen online and how to keep themselves safe. Really going right back to basics around digital literacy.
1: We've recently seen the first court prosecution for deepfake sexual abuse, but the barrier to entry to doing this is so low. There could be so many cases if every instance of this leads to a court case. So do you see prosecution as an effective way to stop this behaviour?
2: The legal system, that's the end point. You know, that's tertiary, that's after something's happened. We're wanting to pull, you know, this work further upstream, which is, you know, really, really educating at the earliest possible point. And that's about educating the adults around kids when they're really young, so under five, obviously. But then when we can start to talk to kids, children, young people about their responsibilities to be a safe digital citizen, it's about educating them as well.
1: Do you see a role for restorative justice or working with perpetrators? Is that at all part of your work with the Daniel Morcombe Foundation?
2: I mean, restorative justice is brilliant, and we're seeing it, delivered a lot more in schools. very much the work of the foundation. You know, when we talk about perpetrators, we don't use that terminology when we talk about kids. We talk about children and young people with harmful sexual behaviours. And for children and young people, you want to be starting at a restorative place, because there's incredible global evidence that actually that's your best bang for buck in terms of preventing ongoing harm. It also means that the kid who has engaged in these harm types gets the response that they need, because, you know, we know statistically those kids have often had some pretty difficult times themselves. Not always, but quite commonly that's the case. It's really important that we have a multitude of responses, because this one-size-fits-all approach with a blunt instrument like the legal system, it's not the thing that we know prevents. It does in some cases, absolutely, and that's when I talk a lot about adults. There are some people who we absolutely need to have a criminal response for. It's illegal to sexually assault someone, but it doesn't mean that when we're working with children and young people that a criminal legal response is always the best avenue.
0: Beth McNamara, National Education Manager for the Daniel Morcombe Foundation, speaking there to The Wire's Aspen Bale Hearts.
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0: From July 1, households with smart meters across New South Wales, South Australia and Southeast Queensland will be able to use 3 free daytime hours under a scheme called the Solar Sharer Offer. And from October, Victoria plans to also adopt a similar scheme. The Wire's Thomas Kudus asked Associate Professor Saman Gorgi from Deakin University how the system differs from the regular rooftop solar.
5: First of all, we should know that from 1st July 26, the Solar Share Offer gives eligible households with a smart meter three free hours of electricity. In New South Wales, South Australia and South East Queensland, the same is going to be practiced in Victoria from October 26. So the core message is that Australia is moving from an electricity scarcity problem to a timing problem. So the thing is, the problem is not too much solar. The problem is not enough flexibility here.
6: Now, the scheme offers free electricity during the middle of the day, but who ultimately pays for that power, and is the model fair?
5: Good question. Is this really free? So I would just say only during the set 3 hours, yes, going up to the daily cap. But it is not free in the full economic sense, because the retailer still has to recover the cost. The thing is, the households with the smart meters, flexible loads would benefit most, but the concern is renters, apartments and embedded networks might not benefit as much because they have less flexibility. This is the case that would actually make this a fairness story on top of being an energy story.
6: Why are governments and energy providers encouraging households to shift activities like laundry, hot water, heating and EV charging into midday hours? Why midday hours of all times of the day?
5: The reason is because during the midday and noon, there is excess or abundance of solar that cannot simply be stored into the batteries, because it is going to be costly if they want to just store the whole excess of solar or energy into the batteries. So that's why they are going to motivate people to shift their load to that time that we have the abundant solar during the peak of the solar in Australia. So this activity is going to be cheaper if we have the flexibility to move the loads to that time, because otherwise it is going to be a problem in a sense that the scarcity of solar or energy is and the excess of energy is, I would say, is as risky as the scarcity of solar, because it would impact the stability of power networks. So there should be a way to actually find the demand for that excess of power during the midday. It could be energy storage, it could be flywheel and load banks, and the most significant way is to change the behavior of the demand to shift the loads to that time that we have extra energy.
6: So what concerns exist for renters, apartment residents, low-income households who may not have smart meters or the ability to shift their electricity use.
5: That's right. The smart meter coverage across the national electricity market was about 60% after more than just 870,000 installations in the previous 12 months. So the thing is, we still have roughly half of the clients or the consumers not having the smart meter. So basically, not having that smart meter and not having the capability of that appliance working with timers and being able to shift the load. For example, if you have electric hot water or other opportunities like EV, the question is, you're a renter, even if you have the EV, do you have the capability and ability to go and charge your EV in that time frame? It is kind of contingent on if you have an EV charger in your garage or some sort of similar question that are, and then if you are a renter, are you going to benefit from this?
0: Associate Professor Saman Gorgi from Deakin University speaking there to The Wire's Thomas Kudus.

0: 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In Sydney, The Wire is produced on Gadigal country of the Eora Nation and with the assistance of the Community Broadcasting Foundation. We're going to be back again tomorrow, so do tune in again. I'm Stephen Hill. Do stay well and thanks for your company.
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1: National Radio News.
2: Good morning, I'm David Cameron. Australia, the Netherlands, Canada and the UK are demanding answers from Israel after its far-right security minister filmed himself taunting detained Gaza aid activists. 11 Australians are believed to be among them. The global Samud flotilla has repeatedly denied claims by the Israeli government that their mission aids Hamas. A video shows Itamar Ben-Gvir waving a large Israeli flag and shouting at dozens of bound activists in a detention centre.
3: They came with much pride as big heroes. Look, see how they look now. Look, look at how they look now. Not heroes and not anything. Terror supporters. I tell Prime Minister Netanyahu, give them to me for much more time. Give them to us for the terrorist prisons. This is how it should look.
2: Translation by the BBC. The nation's palliative care standards are being examined today. Peter Hislop has more.
4: Palliative care specialists will be among the attendees at today's webinar being run by Palliative Care Australia. It's looking into one of the national standards providing care. Nurse consultant Sarah Begley will be sharing reflections from her professional experience to support professionals in palliative care strengthen their approach to care planning. Palliative Care Australia says every day over 450 people die of a life-limiting illness. The national peak body says despite progress, too many individuals still miss out on adequate palliative care.
2: Parents and carers are being asked to rethink the school run. Tomorrow is the 27th National Walk Safely to School Day. The Pedestrian Council of Australia says with active travel to school halving since the 1970s, incorporating a walk to the school gates is more important now than it's ever been. The council's Harold Scrooby says he'd like parents and children to consider the health benefits.
5: Over 25% of school children today are overweight or obese. That's a terrible statistic, especially because it's increasing. And walking regularly and building walking into your daily routine can help address this epidemic.
2: Russia and China have failed to reach agreement on a multi-billion dollar gas pipeline during President Putin's visit to China. The Kremlin says Mr. Putin had achieved a basic understanding over the project in talks with Xi Jinping, including on how it would be built, but says there's no clear timeline. Despite that, the BBC's Steve Lai in Beijing says the two leaders signed a raft of other agreements.
6: Xi and Putin have held a signing ceremony as they look to further cement a relationship that has become something of a diplomatic lifeline for Moscow during its war with Ukraine. The first document signed was a joint statement on further strengthening comprehensive strategic coordination and deepening good neighbourly and friendly cooperation. And that was followed by 20 other documents signed on trade, technology, food exports, scientific research, among others.
2: Sport and in the AFL, Fremantle coach Justin Longmuir says he's not focused on the Dockers' current winning streak. A win against St Kilda tomorrow would be a club record 10 in a row.
7: Got enough motivation and I don't need stuff like that. Yeah, it's not that those things don't matter in the long run, but it doesn't help you win games of footy focusing on those things. I don't need motivation to do my work off the back of, you know, those sort of records. It's more like leaning in on the process, controlling what we can control, really. And that's sort of been where our focus has stood and it's held us in good stead.
2: Hawthorn and Adelaide meet in Launceston tonight.
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10: 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The latest weather is next.
11: Yes, weather for the mid-north coast for Thursday the 21st of May. It's going to be cloudy, a high chance of showers, most likely in the late this morning. Winds are west-southwest, 15 to 25 kilometres an hour, tending south-southwest in the late morning. Chance of a rain today is 70% and we have no fire danger rating and a moderate UV index. Currently sitting at 14.1 degrees here in Kempsey with a 67% humidity. Winds are 15 kilometres an hour from the southwest, with wind gusts up to 22 kilometres an hour. We've had no rain recorded since 9 a.m. yesterday morning, and the barometric pressure sitting at 1,021.4 hectopascals. We have a coastal warning hazard, damaging surf warning here, parts of the Northern Rivers and Mid-North Coast. It was issued at 4:35 a.m. this morning for and it says damaging surf conditions for the northern New South Wales area. A trough of low pressure system to remain offshore over the Tasman Sea for the next few days, whipping up strong southerly winds and large powerful waves to the coastline from tomorrow. So be aware of that. Okay, temperatures expected up and down the coast. We've got Taree and Port Macquarie expecting 19 degrees, Southwest Rocks and Crescent Head 20 degrees. Kosava, Maxwell and Kempsey all expecting 21. Sunrise this morning is at 6:32 a.m. and sunset is at 4:58 p.m.

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1: Maringa. 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Ninambu bitta, ninambu wara, wa buku. 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
0: We furthermore acknowledge the stories, traditions, and living cultures of Aboriginal and Torres Strait Islander peoples on this land and commit to building a brighter future together.
2: Yeah, good morning, and yes, I'm back. Back and a lot weller than I've been. I guess you've all missed me. I know you have. Come on. You miss me more than sparkles. Laughter, ha-ha. It's 6:10 here at Tank FM. You listen to Chris and the Brekkie Show filling in for Anne. I felt bad not being able to fill in for Anne for a few days, but I guess we all get sick, so that's how life goes on. So I just think it's appropriate that I play Cat Stevens' Morning is Broken.

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Yeah, Ben Lee and Catch My Disease. It's 6:26 here at Tank FM. You listen to Chris on The Brekkie Show. Let's go and look at some traffic and see what's happening up and down the coast. 103.1 Tank FM traffic update. Okay, live traffic up and down the coast. We have a B double crash at Chindra on the M1 Pacific Motorway. Traffic's affected in both directions, so it's been closed down since 3:45 this morning. It was last looked at 6:08, so it's still blocked. The traffic's been affected both ways. Emergency services and Transport New South Wales are on site. So if you're travelling north, you could expect some delays at that area. Also, further up north there at the St Helena Tunnel there at McLeod Chute near Byron Bay, they're doing maintenance on that from the 21st of May 2026 through till the 28th of May. At night time between 7 p.m. and 5 a.m, the tunnel will be closed in both directions for maintenance on Monday, Tuesday and Wednesday of that week. So check for signage. Northbound people will be going through Byron Bay Road into the hinterland through rejoining the motorway at Ewingsdale. I'm guessing that's the old highway, which it is, having travelled that area much in my about 10 years ago. Every day I travel around those roads, so they know them pretty well. Southbound Ewingsdale Road into the hinterland, rejoining the motorway at Bangalore. So that's, I'll put you onto the old highway there. So just be aware of that. Other than that, everyone seems to be, the traffic seems to be flowing pretty well, other than the roadworks that's usually happening around Coss Harbour. So if you're going north, be aware of that B double crash. See, I've learnt that off Ian. She says BW. Okay, let's go. We're going to have next is Brooks and Dunn singing Red Dirt Road.

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So never dig without using Before You Dig online first. 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
2: 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The latest weather is next.
3: Yeah, weather for the Mid-North Coast for Thursday, the 21st of May. It's going to be cloudy. There's a high chance of showers, most likely in the late morning. Winds are at west-southwest, 15 to 25 kilometres an hour, and tending south-southwest in the late morning. We have a 70% chance of rain, and we have no fire danger rating, and the UV sitting at moderate. Currently 14.9 degrees here in Kempsey with a 68% humidity. Wind is 17 kilometres an hour from the southwest with 22 kilometre hour wind gusts. We've had no rain recorded since 9 a.m. yesterday morning, and the barometric pressure is sitting at 1,021 hectopascals. We have a coastal hazard warning for a damaging surf for the northern rivers in the mid-north coast. For the damaging surf, where the situation is a trough of low pressure system is remaining offshore over the Tasman Sea, and it'll remain there for several days, whipping fresh and strong southerly winds and large powerful waves to the coastline from Friday. Temperatures expected up and down the coast today. Taree and Port Macquarie both expecting 19, Southwest Rocks and Crescent Head 20, and Coffs Harbour, Maxwell and Kempsey 21 degrees, so a little cooler. Sunrise this morning was at 6:32 a.m. and sunset this afternoon will be at 4:58 p.m.

Wow, that was Ben Harper's version of Strawberry Fields. I think I really like the Beatles one a lot better. It's 6:41 here at Tank FM and you're listening to Chris on The Breakfast Show. We're going to have the Choir of Hard Knocks up next singing Hallelujah.

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4: 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We're going to have another Cat Stevens, Matthew and Son. Here we go.

0: Yeah, what kind of fool there by the Thames. We're cruising in now for the 7 o'clock news. It's actually 6:59 and 15 seconds at the moment. So I've got a few little seconds to spare before I can actually push the button for the news to come through. So hope everyone's having a great day. It looks like it's going to be a cloudy, wet day here in Kempsey. So stay safe. And if you're going out on the road, stay safe driving as well with the wet road conditions. Here we go with the news.
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4: Good morning, I'm David Cameron. Australia, the Netherlands, Canada and the UK are demanding answers from Israel after its far-right security minister filmed himself taunting detained Gaza aid activists. 11 Australians are believed to be among them. Foreign Minister Penny Wong says it's shocking, unacceptable and degrading. A Sydney man will appear in court next week charged with stealing camera equipment belonging to one of the victims of the Bondi Beach terror attack. 61-year-old retired police officer and photographer Peter Maher was working at the Hanukkah event and among 15 people killed. Police allege a 35-year-old man stole his camera gear and later pawned it. He was arrested at a home in Sydney's northwest yesterday and has been bailed to appear in Blacktown local court on Monday. The US Justice Department has unveiled criminal charges against the former Cuban president, Raul Castro. The accusations against the 94-year-old stem from a 1996 incident in which Cuban Air Force jets shot down two planes flown by Miami-based Cuban exiles. Todd Blanch is the acting US Attorney General.
5: Raul Castro and five co-defendants participated in a conspiracy that ended with Cuban military aircraft firing missiles at those civilian planes and killing four Americans. Those are the allegations returned by a federal grand jury. My message today is clear. The United States and President Trump does not and will not forget its citizens.
4: Australia's Chief of Army says changes will be made to the length of Army recruit and officer training courses to ensure the service is better prepared. Lieutenant General Simon Stewart last night handed down the findings of a review into the Army, commissioned in 2024. He says time restrictions on training courses will be removed. The recruit course is currently 13 weeks long, but will continue to extend in length and depth. Following a trial, officer training at the Royal Military College Duntroon will extend by a third with the next intake. Supporters and employees will learn today the extent of job losses at the National Science Agency. Shannon Kirkwood has more.
6: The slated cuts are being described as short-sighted. The scale and nature of the cuts will be announced at a CSIRO staff meeting today. Farmers for Climate Action are one of the groups expressing concern. It wants assurances the cuts won't have an impact on Australia's ability to model climate impacts and submit projections for global reports. Independent Senator David Pocock says there has never been a more important time to invest in Australian climate science. The CSIRO Staff Association says despite $387.4 million in funding, it may not be enough to save one of the 250 research roles targeted for cuts.
4: Health benefits and road safety are the key messages ahead of a Walk to School national campaign. The Pedestrian Council of Australia's Harold Scrooby says families should build regular walking into children's daily routines.
7: We're saying, please don't drive all the way up to the school gate. Stop a good distance from school. Have a walk with your children. Teach them how to cross roads. You can't do that from the back of a car. You, your children will get plenty of exercise. It ticks every box.
4: And in men's tennis, Australia's Alex de Minaur has beaten Spain's Alejandro Davidovich Fekina in the round of 16 at the Hamburg Open.
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10: Stay there. The latest weather is next.
0: Yeah, the latest weather for the Mid-North Coast for Thursday the 21st of May. It's going to be cloudy. There's a high chance of showers, most likely in the late morning. Winds are west-southwest 15 to 20 kilometres an hour, tending south to southwest in the late morning. We have a 70% chance of rain and there is no fire danger rating. The UV index is sitting at moderate. Currently sitting at 15.2 degrees here in Kempsey with a 67% humidity. Wind is 20 kilometres an hour from the southwest with wind gusts of 25 kilometres an hour. We've had no rain recorded since 9 a.m. yesterday morning and the barometric pressure sitting at 1,022.1 hectopascals. We have a coastal hazard weather warning for damaging surf. A trough of low pressure system is remaining offshore over the Tasman Sea for the next few days, whipping up a fresh strong southerly winds and large powerful waves to the coastline from Friday. So just be aware of that. Our temperatures up and down the coast expected today. We've got Port Macquarie and Taree both expecting 19 degrees. Southwest Rocks and Crescent Head 20 degrees. Coffs Harbour, Maxwell and Kempsey 21 degrees. And our sunset this evening's at 6:48 p.m. Okay, so let's get moving here.
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1: Yeah, big thank you to our sponsors there. Up next, we got a song for a beautiful lady, and it's Foster and Allen, No Matter What.

0: Yeah, the traffic on the Mid-North Coast, Jindera Motorway, there's been a B double crash there with heavy traffic conditions. Earlier the road was closed in both directions. Now they're saying that one of the two northbound lanes are closed, so the southbounds are open. So this is an accident that happened at 3:45 this morning. So exercise caution and prepare to merge and reduce your speed. So they're saying very heavy traffic conditions. I guess the traffic was backed up for a while there. So just be aware of that. Here we've got the Oxley Highway at Rushes Creek, the work going on there. Traffic in both directions are affected. There'll be 40 kilometre speed limit zones there, so if you're going up the Oxley Highway, just be aware of that and the traffic conditions further up where the slips usually happen there. So, yeah, that northbound, traffic is only affected northbound now on the Pacific Highway there at Chindra. Alrighty, so let's move right on with some sponsors.
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3: 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The latest weather is next.
0: Yeah, the weather for the Mid-North Coast for Thursday, the 21st of May. It's going to be cloudy. High chance of showers, most likely late this morning. Winds are west-southwest, 15 to 25 kilometres an hour, tending south-southwest in the late morning. We have a 70% chance of rain. We have no fire danger rating. We have UV sitting at moderate. And it's 15.8 degrees currently here in Kempsey. The humidity sitting at 69% and the wind is 22 kilometres an hour from the southwest with 22 kilometre an hour wind gusts. We've had no rain recorded since 9 a.m. yesterday morning and the barometric pressure sitting at 1,022.4 hectopascals. There is a warning out for the northern rivers in the mid-north coast for damaging surf. Along the coast due to a trough of low-pressure system which will remain offshore over the Tasman Sea for the next few days, whipping up fresh and strong southerly winds, large and powerful waves to the coastline from tomorrow for the next couple of days. So if you're going to be thinking about going for a surf, I think I'd be thinking a little bit less about doing that with the rough seas. Okay, temperatures up and down the coast expected today. We have Taree and Port Macquarie both expecting 19 degrees. Southwest Rocks and Crescent Head 20 degrees. Coffs Harbour, Maxville and Kempsey all expecting 21 degrees. And our sunset this evening is at 4:58 p.m. Yeah, hi to Ray and Janine out there at Carpet Court. And thank you to the sponsors there. I also want to mention that go over to the Facebook page and check out all the photos, the old photos that have been put up that have been recoloured of Kempsey. It's nice to see them in colour or how they would have looked in colour. I do like the black and white ones too. But yeah, twice a week they go up and it's well worth going and having a visit to look, and there'll be many more to come. Okay, we're going to have a song called Coffee by Ali Bender.

Yeah, that was Graham Connors there with Beach House in the Blue Mountains. We're going to have Adam Harvey next, and he's going to be singing Dig Two Graves.

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0: Yeah, needle in a haystack there by the Twilights. Yeah, you're listening to Chris here on 103.1 Tank FM for the Brekkie Show this morning. We're going to have some news soon.
1: A reminder that school speed zones are now in operation. Speed limits of 40 kilometres per hour and below should now be observed. New South Wales school zones generally operate between 8 to 9:30am and 2:30 to 4pm on school days.
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5: Good morning, I'm David Cameron. A Sydney man has been charged with stealing camera equipment belonging to one of the victims of the Bondi Beach terror attack. The gear belonged to 61-year-old retired police officer and photographer Peter Maher, who was among 15 people killed when gunmen opened fire at the Hanukkah event. Police allege a 35-year-old photographer stole the camera gear and later pawned it. He was arrested at a home in Sydney's northwest yesterday and charged with multiple offences, including theft, drug supply and possessing a prohibited weapon. He's been bailed to appear in court at a later date. There's been international condemnation of Israel's far-right National Security Minister, Itamar Ben-Gvir, after he released a video in which he taunts detained activists from a Gaza aid flotilla. 11 Australians are among the group. Foreign Minister Penny Wong says the video is shocking and degrading. The BBC's Amir Nada is in Jerusalem.
6: Well, it's just a video of 38 seconds, but 38 quite shocking seconds. You see row upon row of activists who were seized from this flotilla, bound, zip-tied, in a prostrate position, their heads down so they can't see, a number of them with their T-shirts over their head. Through them, you see Minister Ben-Gvir walking through, beaming, taunting them, waving a flag. In one moment, he says, "Welcome to Israel, we are the masters here."
5: Israeli Prime Minister Benjamin Netanyahu has also issued rare criticism of the minister's conduct. The head of the World Health Organization says the risk of the current Ebola outbreak in the Democratic Republic of Congo is high at the regional level but still of low concern globally. Tedros Adhanom Ghebreyesus says the outbreak is now believed to have killed 139 people with 600 suspected cases.
7: I determined that the situation was not a pandemic emergency. I immediately convened an emergency committee under the IHR, which met yesterday and agreed that the situation is a public health emergency of international concern, but is not a pandemic emergency.
5: Parents and carers are being asked to rethink the school run. Tomorrow is the 27th National Walk Safely to School Day. The Pedestrian Council of Australia says with active travel to school halving since the 1970s, incorporating a walk to the school gates is now more important than ever. The council's Harold Scrooby says he'd like parents and children to consider the health benefits.
8: Over 25% of school children today are overweight or obese. That's a terrible statistic, especially because it's increasing. And walking regularly and building walking into your daily routine can help address this epidemic.
5: Sport and NRL coach Wayne Bennett says the Rabbitohs will continue to support Jai Arrow. The club yesterday announced the veteran forward was stepping away from the sport after being diagnosed with motor neurone disease. Bennett says loyalty means something at Souths.
9: That's just the DNA of this club, and that's he'll need us, we'll need him. It's as simple as that. And so no one's walking away from anybody.
5: English soccer side Aston Villa are the Europa League champions, defeating German club Freiburg 3-0. It's Villa's first trophy since the League Cup in 1996 and first major European title since the European Cup in 1982.
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11: 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I'm Alex McLaughlin with today's report. National sheep and lamb supply tightened further this week, with 62,500 head offered nationally through Auctions Plus. The seasonal contraction ahead of Christmas was expected, and importantly, prices and key indicators continue to demonstrate resilience despite softer clearance in some categories. The Auctions Plus restocker lamb indicator eased marginally on the week to average $205 per head or 1,107 cents per kilogram dressed weight. While the weekly movement was softer, the broader trend remains positive. At this point in the calendar, the yearly is sitting at its strongest level in 5 years. Compared with historical performance, current values remain well above the long-term average and highlight a market that is holding firm even as listings taper into the Christmas period. Lamb numbers were lower across most categories, with crossbred lambs the largest offering at 22,900 head. Average prices for crossbred lambs eased $2 to average $198 per head, with the clearance softening to 57%. This easing reflects increased buyer selectivity rather than a loss of demand, as well-bred and well-finished lambs continue to attract solid competition. Merino weather lambs held steady at $159 per head and cleared strongly at 80%. Meanwhile, Merino ewe lambs recorded one of the most standout movements of the week, lifting $65 to average $191 per head. First cross ewe lambs also showed a notable improvement, rising $50 week on week to average $268 per head, supported by a 78% clearance rate. Shedding breed lambs continued to perform well, clearing 90% of offerings despite a $10 easing in the average price. National clearance softened 60%, driven largely by softer results in the crossbred lambs and heavier ewe categories. Despite this, value over reserve strengthened $20, indicating vendor expectations remain largely aligned with the market. From a state perspective, New South Wales remained the dominant listing state, accounting for 50% of total offerings, though listings declined 21% on last week. Victoria followed with 34% of listings, with both states recording softer clearance and reduced numbers sold. Meanwhile, Queensland and Tasmania recorded strong percentage increases off low volumes. That concludes today's Daily Market Update, brought to you by Auctions Plus, dedicated to connecting ag.
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3: Yeah, weather up today for Thursday the 21st of May. It's going to be cloudy, high chance of showers, most likely from late this morning. Winds west-southwest, 15 to 25 kilometres an hour, tending south-southwest in the late morning. Chance 70% chance of rain. We have no fire danger rating and the UV is sitting at moderate. It's currently 16.8 degrees here in Kempsey and the humidity is at 67%. Winds are 17 kilometres an hour from the southwest with 22 kilometre hour wind gusts. Rain, there hasn't been any recorded since 9 a.m. yesterday morning and the barometric pressure sitting at 1,022.7 hectopascals. We do have a coastal weather warning for hazardous surf. These conditions are for the far north coast and the mid-north coast. A low trough system will remain offshore over the Tasman Sea for the next few days, whipping up fresh to strongly southerly winds and large and powerful waves to the coastline from Friday, which is tomorrow. So if you're looking at going out fishing or whatever, I think the waves are going to be pretty high. Okay, and temperatures are expected up and down the coast today. We've got Taree and Port Macquarie both expecting 19 degrees. Southwest Rocks and Crescent Head, 20 degrees. Coffs Harbour, Maxwell and Kempsey, 21 degrees. And sunset this afternoon is at 4:08 p.m.
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2: Big thank you out there to our sponsors today. It's 8:16, and you listen to Chris on the Brekkie Show. It's what are we going to have? John Williamson singing, let me have a look if I can read it. A Bushman Can't Survive.

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With lots of love she hopes he'll be alright.

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He's standing at a party with a plate. She finds him on the balcony, staring at the moon. That old familiar face he can relate.

Yeah, traffic up and down the coast. After that train ride we've just had, I think we want to slow down a bit. So, okay, just mentioning that B-double crash there at Chindra. There's the lane still closed and one northbound. I guess they're recovering the vehicle. So there's very, very heavy traffic in that area. So if you're travelling north or you're up around that or going that area, just be aware of that lane closure. Also, the St Helena Tunnel at Byron Bay on the Pacific Highway is going to be closed from Monday the 25th of May to Thursday the 28th of May from 7 o'clock till 5 a.m. So that's night work for those 3 days. You'll be going back on the old Byron Bay Road to, and then exit if you're going northbound on the Bangalow exit. So the old highway, there'll be signs in place for those travelling north and south. So basically they're putting you back onto the old highway where it used to go. But locally we've got basically the work over at on the Oxley Highway and work still on the Dorrigo Mountain there. They're working there as well as the stop and go lights there. They're still in place and will be for some time. But locally here, Kempsey, looks like it's pretty clear. Alrighty, so let's move on. We're going to have the Eagles singing How Long?

0: In under 3 minutes, toxic smoke and flames spreading through your home will put you and your loved ones at serious risk. Do you have a working smoke alarm? Do you know what to do when it sounds?
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5: Yeah, weather for the mid-north coast today, Thursday the 21st of May. High chance of showers, most likely in the late, most likely from late this morning. Winds west-southwest 15 to 20 kilometres an hour, tending south-southwest in the late morning. There's a 70% chance of rain and our UV index is sitting at moderate and our fire danger has no rating today. It's currently 17.8 degrees here in Kempsey and the humidity is at 64%. The wind is 22 kilometres an hour from the southwest and the wind gusts are 25 kilometres an hour. We've had no recorded rain since 9 a.m. yesterday morning and the barometric pressure is sitting at 1,022.8 hectopascals. We have a weather warning for the coast for damaging surf because of the low trough that will remain offshore over the Tasman Sea for the next few days, whipping up fresh, strong southerly winds and large and powerful whales. Waves along the coastline from Friday. I hope it doesn't whip up the whales and send them in. You got to laugh at yourself sometimes, so be careful if you're going out near the water and I would recommend don't go in for a swim. Temperatures expected up and down the coast today. Taree and Port are expecting 19 degrees. Southwest Rocks and Crescent Head, 20 degrees. Coffs Harbour, Maxwell and Kempsey, 21 degrees. Sunset this evening is at 4:58 p.m. Yeah, usually I say flowers for showers, that I'm getting flowers, and now I'm saying that I'm whipping up the whales, not the waves. So, yeah, that's one to put in the book. Alrighty, we'll carry on, and we're going to play I Want to Dance With You by the Flying Emus.

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3: 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We're cruising into the news. Ted J. Carl's in and he'll be here after the news with his Rave On program. So make sure you stay tuned and listen to Ted's great show. We're going to have Isn't It Romantic by Ella Fitzgerald next.

that was by, well, that wasn't the right song that I said, so it was Buddy Holiday, Rave On there. Okay, we're finishing off for today. Thank you for listening to me and joining me again. And we're going to play the outro song, and I will be back in tomorrow morning to see you. Make sure you stay tuned with Ted J. Carl on Rave On after 9. So goodbye, stay safe, and God bless.

0: The Kookaburra Day Club meets Fridays from 9:30 a.m. to 1 p.m. at the Memorial Hall, 1 York Lane, Kempsey. You're invited to come along and enjoy a great morning out with the club, with fun being the main aim of the game. Activities include cards, trivia, bingo, with guest speakers that you may be interested in. Morning tea is $10, bingo $5, and there's $1 and $2 weekly fruit and special raffles throughout the year. 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That's Lynn on 0418 276043, or Neil Elphick on 0427 257 274. That's Neil on 0427 257 274.
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2: Stay there. The latest weather is next.
3: A very good morning, and the weather forecast for Thursday, the 21st of May, until midnight tonight. We have a cloudy day with a chance of showers. The winds will be southerly, 20 to 30 knots, seas 2 to 3 metres. First swell, southerly, 2.5 to 3 metres. The second swell, easterly, 1.5 metres, decreasing around 1 metre at midday. Right now, the temperature is almost 19 degrees. We're expecting a top of 21, humidity 62, winds southwesterly at 28 kilometres an hour. Looking ahead, Friday the 22nd of May with 13 in the morning, a top of 21, Saturday 13, top of 23, and Sunday 13, a top of 23, all with about 5 millimetres of rain expected.

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6: Thank you, Ben.

Howdy, howdy, everybody. Welcome to Rave On. And we started off there with a birthday boy, John Party. He was born on the 20th of May back in 1985. But before we go into John Party, it's National Volunteer Week here in Australia. It runs from the 18th to the 24th of May. And it's your year to volunteer. Well, that's what I'm trying to say. 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It's 1300 826 536, the phone number. We also have an email site called info@tankfm.org. You just send your information along to them. Okay, John Party, his real name is Jonathan Ryan Party. He was, like I said, born in May the 20th. American country music singer, songwriter. He was signed up to Capitol Nashville way back in 2012. He's been there ever since, and certainly a great track to start with, isn't it? Tequila Little Time. Well, it's early in the morning, why not? Well, we can have breakfast as normal, but you know, call it Tequila a Little Time if you want to. But yeah, he's got about 8 albums out there, and he's been awarded as well as New Artist of the Year and all that sort of thing. And this is one of his first big hits that came out way back.

0: about heartache medication. We have to have that sometimes, don't we? Anyway, John Pardy, the same year, 2020, with heartache medication. He actually married his girlfriend at the time, well, his hairdresser. Her name is Summer Duncan. Well, what an unusual name, Summer. Anyway, they've been married for some time now, and they've got two kids, and he's a very happy little man, as they say. Well, that's the best of John Pardy right now. We've got a lot more coming your way very shortly. It's 19 minutes, so make it 20 minutes after 9.
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0: You're on Tank FM, it's 9:30, and three in a row there, one from Justin Moore and How I Got This Way. Also, Trace Adkins, I Left Something Turned On at Home. Don't we all when we go out? And Juice Newton, her big hit, Shot Full of Love. When we come back, a brand new single by an Australian artist by the name of Jessica Holbrook, and a whole lot more.
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0: That's from the daddy of country music himself, Mr. George Strait. And here for a good time, we certainly are. And, well, I promised you, Jessica Holbrook, and here she comes.
1: All your favorite country. You ready? Good. It's time for more Vegas Country Artists.

It's 15 minutes to the hour of 10 o'clock already. Time flies. And Little Sisters, well, that's my sister's favourite song anyway. Dwight Yoakam in there as well with Can't Be Wrong. George Strait here for a good time. And how about Jessica Holbrook and her new single, Heartbreak Cowboy, to this one from Miranda Lambert. Now, I saw Miranda Lambert on the Country Music Awards. That was only just yesterday, and man, she looks like $100.

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0: 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And God Must Be a Cowboy. Also, Denise Morrison in there with her classic hit, Tar and Cement. You're on Tank FM. 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
12: Good morning, I'm Shannon Kirkwood. Domestic travellers at Avalon Airport are facing delays after a bomb scare this morning. Victoria Police have detained a man after the identification of a suspicious item during security screening. That prompted an evacuation of the domestic terminal. Stuart told 3AW what he witnessed when driving past the airport early this morning.
13: There's cars everywhere out the front and people have even pushed the luggage trolleys all the way from the airport out to outside the premises on the road.
12: Arrivals and departure boards are showing flights with either no status or as delayed. Vaccines and health worker support are part of a $7 million diphtheria funding package. The funds will help the Northern Territory government and the Aboriginal community-controlled health sector prevent the spread of the disease. There are more than 200 cases in the top end, Western Australia, South Australia and Queensland. The majority are in the NT. The package will be focused on vaccinations, treatments, staffing, as well as culturally safe delivery. Diphtheria can cause either skin or respiratory disease. Australia had all but eliminated the disease since vaccinations began in the 1930s. Federal Foreign Minister Penny Wong is asking for an explanation from Israel over the treatment of activists captured while on an aid mission to Gaza. Israel's National Security Minister, Itamar Ben-Gvir, has posted a video of himself taunting the detainees, which includes 11 Australians. Senator Wong says the actions are shocking